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This show is entitled The Rock Legends, and I'm featuring the music of ELO. I'll be on there for the next hour, keeping you company. In the late 1960s, Roy Wood, guitarist, vocalist and songwriter of The Who, had an idea to form a new band that would use violins, cellos, string basses, horns and woodwinds to give their music a classical sound, taking rock music in the direction to pick up where the Beatles left off. Jeff Lynne, frontman of the Birmingham group The Idle Race, was excited by the concept and accepted Wood's second invitation to join the band on the condition that they focus their energy on the new project. On the 12th of July 1970, when Wood added multiple cellos to a Lynne Penn song, the new concept became a reality, and 10538 Overture became the first Electric Light Orchestra song.

That was 10538 Overture, released in 1972, and was the first single by ELO, becoming a UK top 10 hit. The band released their second album, ELO 2, in 1973, which produced their second UK top 10 and their first US chart single, an elaborate version of the Chuck Berry classic, Roll Over Beethoven.

That was Roll Over Beethoven by ELO, which became a top 20 hit in 1973. During this time, there were numerous changes in the lineup, with Jeff Lynne stepping up to lead the band. The resulting album, On the Third Day, was released in late 1973, and a top 20 single was Ma Ma Ma Belle, with Mark Boland on T-Rex playing twin lead guitar on the track alongside his friend, Jeff Lynne.

0: That was Mama Ma Bell from 1974. I'll be back after this short message.
1: Put the NHS to the test. The Friends and Family Test. It's a short questionnaire you can fill out whenever you get care or treatment from us. It's anonymous and open to everyone, with your answers going to the people making decisions about your local services. We need to know where things are going well and where they could be improved. So start putting us to the test by asking any of our staff how you can take part.
0: 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My name is Colin D. For the band's fourth album, El Dorado, a concept album about a daydreamer, Lynn stopped overdubbing strings and hired an orchestra and choir instead. The first single of the album, Can't Get It Out of My Head, became their first US top 10 hit, and El Dorado became ELO's first golden album.

That was Can't Get It Out of My Head, released in 1975 and becoming a top 10 hit in the US. The Face the Music album was released in 1975 and produced the hit singles Evil Woman, their third UK top 10, and Strange Magic.

You're listening to Rock Legends, featuring the music of ELO. That was Evil Woman and Strange Magic, hit singles for ELO in 1975 and 1976. The lineup stabilized as the band took to a decidedly more accessible sound. ELO had become successful in the US at this point, and the group was a star attraction on the stadium and arena circuit. Their sixth album, the platinum-selling A New World Record, became their first UK top 10 album when it was released in 1976. Casey Kasem, the American DJ, said that the Electric Light Orchestra is the world's first touring rock and roll chamber group, before he played Living Thing.

0: That was Living Thing, a top 10 single in 1976 for ELO. In August 2006, Living Thing was named by the UK's Q magazine as the number one guilty pleasure single of all time, a list designed to celebrate uncool but excellent records, and which received considerable publicity. And now I have a short message.
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0: 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A new world record was followed by a multi-platinum selling album, the double LP Out of the Blue, in 1977. The band then set out on a 9-month, 92-date world tour with an enormous set and hugely expensive spaceship stage with fog machines and a laser display. Out of the Blue featured the single Mr. Blue Sky, which became a top 10 hit in the United Kingdom in 1978.

That was the familiar sound of ELO with Mr. Blue Sky, a well-requested track on Patient's Postbag here on Coswell Hospital Radio. In 1979, the multi-platinum album Discovery was released, reaching number one on the UK Albums Chart. The biggest hit on the album, and ELO's biggest hit overall, was the rock song Don't Bring Me Down.

That was Don't Bring Me Down by ELO. The Electric Light Orchestra finished 1979 as the biggest selling act in the United Kingdom. ELO had reached the peak of their stardom, selling millions of albums and singles. In 1980, Jeff was asked to write for the soundtrack of the musical film Xanadu, with the other half written by John Farrar and performed by the film star Olivia Newton-John. The movie performed poorly at the box office, but the soundtrack did exceptionally well, eventually going double platinum. Here is the title track sung by Olivia Newton-John.

0: That was Xanadu, performed by Olivia Newton-John and ELO. The single reached number one in several countries and was the band's only UK number one single when it peaked there for 2 weeks in July 1980. I'll be back after this short message.
1: During your stay, the hospital's spiritual care chaplaincy team can play a big part in supporting you in your personal values, as well as your spiritual, pastoral, and religious beliefs or needs. If you would like to see a member of the chaplaincy team while you are in hospital, please ask your nurse to let us know so that we can respond.
0: 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In 1981, ELO's sound changed again with the science fiction concept album Time, a throwback to earlier, more progressive rock albums like El Dorado. With the string section now departed, synthesizers took a dominating role, as was the trend in the larger music scene of the time, although studio strings were present on some of the tracks. Time topped the UK charts for 2 weeks and was the last ELO studio album to be certified platinum in the United Kingdom. Here is a top 10 single, Hold On Tight.

That was Hold On Tight by ELO. The next Tudor album was Secret Messages, released in 1983. The album was a hit in the UK, reaching the top five, but its release was undermined by a string of bad news that there would be no tour to promote the LP, as drummer Bev Bevan was now playing drums for Black Sabbath, and bassist Kelly Grocott had left the band during the recording of the album. Rock and Roll is King is a song released as a single from the 1983 album Secret Messages. With this song, the band returned to their rock roots.

That was Rock and Roll is King. This song proved to be ELO's last UK Top 20s hit single. The Balance of Power album was released early in 1986 and was ELO's 11th studio album and last album for 15 years. The lyrics of the track So Serious hint at Jeff Lynne's growing disenchantment with his involvement with ELO at this point, and much like the majority of the songs from the album, the lyrical content was in sharp contrast to the upbeat synth-pop of the album.

0: I'd like to thank you all for spending the last hour with me, Colin D, when I've been playing the music of ELO, one of the great rock legends. 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

Hello, yes, you are in tune with Cotswold Hospital Radio, broadcasting to Cheltenham General and Gloucestershire Royal Hospitals. In the next hour, I would like to take you back to 1974 to recall some of the local and international news headlines and to recall some of the sports events and entertainments that we enjoyed in that year.

Seven Seas of Rye, the first chart success for Queen that launched their recording career in March 1974. 1974, the year we're visiting. It was the year America was rocked by the Watergate scandal. Helmut Schmidt was elected the new Chancellor of West Germany. The fast food giant McDonald's opened their first restaurant in Britain. Covent Garden Fruit and Vegetable Market was moved to Nine Elms. And in March, Harold Wilson won the general election for the Labour Party by just 3 seats. The first decision by the new Labour government was to concede to the miners' demands for a 35% pay rise, so ending their long, ongoing strike.

The Three Degrees, tagged by the media as supposedly Prince Charles' favourites, and the first girl group to top the UK charts since the Supremes 10 years earlier in 1964. Diana Ross, of course, was originally one of the Supremes. In 1974, she joined with Marvin Gaye to take You Are Everything to the top of the American charts.

0: Ross and Marvin Gaye.
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What news was on the sports pages of British newspapers in 1974? In football, West Germany beat Holland 2-1 to win the World Cup. Domestically, Liverpool beat Newcastle United 3-0 at Wembley to win the FA Cup. The manager of England's football team, Alf Ramsey, was replaced by Don Revie. The 50-1 outsider Snow Knight won the derby at Epsom. In tennis at Wimbledon, 21-year-old Jimmy Connors won the men's singles championship, and his fiancée, Chrissy Evert, became the ladies' champion. In boxing, Muhammad Ali knocked out George Foreman to regain his world heavyweight title, and our own John Conte became world light heavyweight champion.

on the Run, a number one in America for Paul McCartney and Wings in 1974. The group Mudd had three number ones in the 70s. In 1974, Tiger Feet was the first.

That was Mud and Tiger Feet. What could we watch on the telly if we stayed in during 1974? Ronnie Barker began his prison sentence as Fletcher in Porridge. We were taken to India for It Ain't Half Hot Mum. Terry Scott and June Whitfield were Happy Ever After. And the real-life husband and wife team of John Alderton and Pauline Collins were in No Honestly. In May, the 5,000th episode of Z-Cars was screened. And in September, the BBC launched its CFAX service. And of course, there was the Eurovision Song Contest. And the winners? ABBA.

0: a long-term health condition, or are you over 65? Cold weather can be seriously bad for your health, but there are things you can do to stay well this winter.
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0: We are all here to help you stay well this winter.
4: Everyone, this is your Action News reporter with all the news that is news across the nation on the scene at the supermarket. There seems to have been some disturbance here. Pardon me, sir. Did you see what happened?
5: Yeah, I did. I was standing over by the tomatoes, and here he come, running through the pole beans, through the fruits and vegetables, naked as a jaybird. And I hollered over to Ethel. I said, "Don't look, Ethel." And it's too late. She'd already been incensed.

0: Did you see what happened?
1: Yeah, they. I was just in here getting my tires checked, and he just appeared out of the traffic. Just come streaking around the grease right there. Didn't have nothing on but a smile. I looked in there, and Ethel was getting her cold drink. I hollered, "Don't look, Ethel!" And it's too late. She'd already been mooned. Flashed her right there in front of the shop. So.
2: Boogity, boogity.

0: disturbance at the basketball playoff. Pardon me, sir. Did you see what happened?
1: Yeah, thief. Hey, Tom, I was just going down there to get Ethel a snow cone. Here he come, right out of the cheap seats. Dribbling. Right down the middle of the court. Didn't have on nothing but his PS. Made a hook shot and got out through the concession stand. I hollered up at Ethel. I said, "Don't look, Ethel!" Too late. She'd already got a free shot. Grandstand. Right there in front of home, hey.
2: Ray Stevens and his one and only number one chart success, telling the story of The Streak. More news that made the headlines in the British press in 1974. Lord Lucan was suspected of the murder of the nanny he employed, and he disappeared. Dr. Ramsay, the Archbishop of Canterbury, retired. New Year's Day was declared to be a public holiday in future. 40,000 holidaymakers were stranded when the travel companies Horizon Holidays and Clarkson collapsed. You could buy a new Mini for £1,000, and a gallon of petrol cost just 50 pence.

Carl Douglas from Jamaica and his number one hit, Kung Fu Fighting. Ken Booth was another Jamaican who had a number one in the UK in 1974.

Ken Booth and Everything I Own. In America in 1974, Olivia Newton-John was awarded a Grammy for her recording of I Honestly Love You.

Olivia Newton-John. The Grammy for Best Song in 1974 went to Marvin Hamlisch, Alan and Marilyn Bergman for their song, The Way We Were.

0: Barbara Streisand and her recording of the Grammy-winning The Way We Were, a song that the previous year had been awarded the Oscar for the best song written for a movie. In France in 1974, Jacques Chirac became the new premier and opened the new Charles de Gaulle Airport. In Brazil, police arrested the great train robber Ronald Biggs, who had escaped from a British prison in 1963.
1: Yeah, everybody thinks Carol smiles. 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

John Denver's and his song. There were some very good films shown in British cinemas in 1974. The biggest money-making western at the time was Mel Brooks' Blazing Saddles. Albert Finney starred as Hercule Poirot in Murder on the Orient Express. Robert Redford was the Great Gatsby. And Roger Moore was 007, with Christopher Lee as the man with the golden gun. Voted the number one British male vocalist in the music press in 1974, David Essex.

Gonna Make You a Star, David Asic's own composition. To close our look back at 1974, a number one success in America for Eric Clapton, a song written by Bob Marley, I Shot the Sheriff.

Eric Clapton and I Shot the Sheriff brings to a close our look back at 1974. I hope you enjoyed these reminiscences and they brought back some pleasant memories for you.

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1: How do you like it in the country?
2: Oh, very much.
1: You don't find it too quiet?
2: Oh, no, there's always something going on. You see those big brown things outside the window?
1: Trees?
2: That's it. Well, round about April, they all get these sort of green sort of leafy things on. And then round about the end of October, they all drop off.
1: It's a lovely view.
2: Yes, and a few months ago, what are they called with the legs?
1: Cows.
2: A cow came through a gap in the hedge there and walked along.
1: Really?
2: We were in France.
1: It must be nice to be part of a community.
2: Oh, it is. Everyone's so friendly. I cut my leg last month on a man trap that someone left. It's a beautifully crafted piece of farm machinery. If you ever get the chance, pop your leg in one. And I was just staggering along the road, bleeding fairly profusely. And a tractor came by and I called out, "Is this the way to the hospital?" And he said, "No, it's in the other direction."
1: Theatre and film.
2: Oh, no, you see, we make our own amusements. We have a big old wooden barrel in the living room, and I like to sit and look at that. I've memorised the vitamins from the cornflake packet.
1: Well, I'm sorry. Living in the country would drive me mad in about 5 minutes.
2: Yes, I said that when we first came, but I was wrong. It actually took about 4 days.
3: 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And all you have to do is lay back, relax, and enjoy as we get underway today with Elton John.

0: George Parr, you're the governor of a maximum security prison.
1: Yes.
0: And it's been a difficult week for the prisons. So
1: we've had our ups and downs, yes. Yes.
0: You mean the prisoners going up over the wall and down the other side?
1: I was thinking in terms of the general morale in the service. Last week, the Tory party conference, the Home Secretary said prison works.
2: Yes.
1: And then this week he said that prisons were in such a shambles he was going to have to fire the Director General. So,
0: yes, so you were rather depressed.
1: Yes.
0: Because the Learmonth report, which was published this week, does identify several managerial problems in the prison service. The fact that governors like you are surrounded by this huge mountain of paper every week. I believe one jail said that they received 230 letters, 45 faxes, and 6 email messages in one day.
1: One day, yes. That was a good jail. I wish I worked there.
0: Yes, but this is a great problem.
1: Well, it is a problem, and not only that, but General Learmonth also pointed out and criticised the fact that we have currently, from prison headquarters, 38 separate new initiatives, policy initiatives, that we have to be carrying out at the present time.
0: Yes. He did also identify certain security problems at Parkhurst, where the three men escaped, didn't he?
1: Yes. Well, of course, I'm not governor of Parkhurst, and so I can't really comment. I don't know what goes on in Parkhurst prison. I hardly know what goes on in my prison. I've got so much paperwork, but
0: But he, for example, he did say that there was a D wing, which was a no-go area for the warders.
1: That's right, yes.
0: And that the staff in the emergency control room failed to notice on the television monitors the three prisoners climbing over the
1: over the wall. Yes, but this is partly, you see, a matter of resources, because he did also point out in the report that the people on duty, the officers on duty in the control room, were not fully trained.
0: What would that training amount to?
1: We train people over a long period and we bring them into the control room. They say those are television screens. You probably aren't familiar with them, but they are television screens. And what you do is sit and point yourself at them so that you can see them. They'll be showing pictures of the prison fence. And if you happen to see little figures crawling up the wall, then, you know,
0: alarm bells should start ringing in your head.
1: Yes, or preferably in the prison.
0: And of course, Mr. Marriott, the governor of Parkhurst Jail, his whole regime was somewhat criticised, wasn't it?
1: Well, it's very easy to criticise Mr. Marriott and governors like him for things like having ice cream vans in the prison and having barbecues for the prisoners. I mean, it sounds like woolly-minded liberal regime, but I mean, there are security benefits to these things.
0: In what way?
1: I mean, the barbecues, for example, are a very good way for prison officers to meet the prisoners. to actually get to know them, you see, because, I mean, they don't know the ones in D Wing because they never get into D Wing.
0: They can't do it.
1: The prisoners won't allow them. You can point out, you see that the man over there eating the flaming sausage, that is Strangler Jarvis or whoever it might happen to be. He's a very. He's a very desperate and dangerous prisoner.
0: Yes, he would be, yes. It is a lesson in prisoner recognition, being able to recognise a prisoner when you actually...
1: It is very valuable for prison officers to recognise prisoners.
0: Well, I can see that would be an enormous advantage.
1: Well...
0: true.
1: I'm sorry. Because, they might recognise him in the street. Because it was pointed out by General Learmonth, of course, that after the Parkhurst escape, one of the escapees was passed by a prison officer who didn't recognise him. And so it is very useful if you're out in the street and you're a prison officer and you see a prisoner coming out of the newsagents And you think, hang on.
0: I've seen him somewhere before. It must have been at the
1: barbecue.
0: Yeah.
1: This is appalling.
0: No, that is. No, That is very, very useful. One can see that. Especially if the man coming out of the news agents was carrying the till. But...
1: Yes.
0: If one could get back for a moment to the Home Secretary, Michael Howard, I mean, would you say that as some have, that there has been too much interference by the Home Secretary in the administration of prisons?
1: Yes, I mean, that has been said, but I mean, it's very good to have a hands-on Home Secretary, somebody who takes an interest. And we always look forward to his visits to the prison. They weren't very frequent, but he always had something to say to everybody. He would say, you know, what are you in for? And I'd say I'm the governor, and then he'd say thank you very much and goodbye, or occasionally thank you very much and you're fired.
0: Yes, no, I was thinking more of the gap which has been identified this week, particularly between what's called policy and what's called operational matters.
1: It's difficult to make the division there. Mm. I mean, previously we've always thought that policy was pretending to the voters you knew how to deal with crime, and operational was pretending to your staff that you knew how to deal with criminals. But now, a rather more simplified definition is that policy is when things are going all right, and operational is when they aren't.
0: So let's just say, for the moment, that Michael Howard really meant what he said, that he was, in other words, he was telling the truth, he wasn't lying.
1: Well, we have to assume that, do we?
0: Yes.
1: Or for the purposes of this argument?
0: Yes.
1: Wait a minute, give me a minute. It's rather like watching The X-Files, isn't it?
0: I've got it.
1: Yes,
0: if he actually means all these things about sentences and sending people for life after two strikes and you're out and that sort of thing, then the prison population is just going to rise just...
1: Tremendously, yes. I mean, we already have one of the highest prison populations in the world. We have 51,000 people in prison, and of course it will go up to twice that, three times, four times.
0: And it's going to be ruinously expensive.
1: It is.
0: We can't afford it.
1: We can't. Well,
0: because we have to build new prisons.
1: But even if you don't count building new prisons and so forth, it still costs. For example, in my prison, on average, it costs £816 a week to keep a prisoner in my prison.
0: So that's
1: £43,000 a year. Now, I've come up with an idea which I've put forward to the Home Office. Is what you do is, if you say, all right, it's £43,000, half of that is, say, let's say £22,000, and you go to a prisoner and you say, look here. Would you like to make £22,000? We pay you £11,000 down now. You go out, you don't commit any crimes or anything for a year, and then you get another £11,000 on top of that. Now, this, at a stroke, you see, will halve your prison budget.
0: Yes, it would. And you wouldn't need the other half because you wouldn't have anyone in the prison.
1: There wouldn't be any crime.
0: No. And there wouldn't be any crime.
1: No.
0: Good idea. The only flaw in that otherwise terribly ingenious piece of social engineering... Mm. Is that there isn't a punishment element.
1: There isn't a punishment element, and of course a lot of people want that. A lot of people want that more than anything else.
0: Than not wanting any crime.
1: Not wanting justice, for example. They want punishment. So in that case, we will have to do what has been suggested anyway by Learmonth and others, which is to introduce American systems.
0: This is the Supermax prison.
1: The Supermax prison for the most violent prison, all in one place.
0: Yes, yes.
1: So, I mean, well, with any luck, some of them will kill each other, so that would...
0: That would be a help.
1: And
0: of course the boot camps
1: where you put indisciplined your teenagers and turn them out as highly disciplined, fit, aggressive criminals. Chain gangs and tagging and the rest of it.
0: Do you think that these American ideas would work in this country?
1: Well, as we all know, there's very little crime in America. So I imagine they'll be as successful here as they are there.
0: Yes. Yes, because this is the first priority of any prison service, isn't it, is to prevent crime.
1: No, the first priority of the prison service is that whatever happens, Michael Howard isn't to blame for it.
0: George Parr, thank you very much indeed.
1: It's a pleasure.

0: calling the Mayfly Hotel Nottingham. This is Samantha speaking. How may I be of service to you? Run out of money.
1: Can I have my bill, please? 319.
0: 319, sir. We'll keep you a moment. Ariadne, could you just check the gentleman's bill for me if you're not too busy?
2: Certainly, Samantha. Won't keep you a minute longer than necessary, sir.
1: Good.
0: Have you used your lavishly stocked minibar in the last 24 hours, sir?
1: No, because the key didn't work. And when I called down to complain, nobody answered the phone.
0: Thank you for bringing this matter to our attention, sir. You had that particular problem, didn't spoil your stay with us to an unbearable degree.
1: That was quite minor compared with all the other cock-ups. My bath was filthy, the radio didn't work, the television was faulty. I asked for coffee and rolls at 7. 2 hours later, I got a cup of cold cocoa and a trouser press.
0: Whilst deploring any or all of these untoward occurrences, the Mayfly Hotel Nottingham regrets it cannot be held responsible for any of them. It's unfortunate, isn't it, Ariadne?
2: That's right, Samantha. But alas, our hands are tied. You see, what it is, sir, the Mayfly Hotel Nottingham can't really bring itself to give a toss.
1: Didn't open. Very dangerous if there were to be a fire. But the most appalling thing of all is that every floor is crawling with call girls. It's absolutely deplorable.
0: Just explain your bills, sir. That's room charge, that's breakfast, that's drinks from the bar, that's room service and valet.
1: What's this? TRT, £150.
0: Tart, sir.
1: I never had a tart.
0: Ariadne, could you just check for me? 319 was down for a tart.
2: That's right. 319 ordered continental breakfast, a tart and a Daily Telegraph.
1: Well, I can assure you I never had a woman in the room all night.
0: Did you get your Daily Telegraph?
1: Yes. Look, I am not paying for a tart I never had. This is ludicrous.
0: Will you be revisiting us at the Mayfly Hotel Nottingham, won't you, sir?
1: I wouldn't have thought so.
0: You see, we can't actually refund the £150 you've been overcharged because of the computer.
2: The computer.
0: We can delete the item.
1: Good.
2: And give you a voucher for that amount.
1: What?
0: And the next time you stay with us at the Mayfly Hotel Nottingham, you can present that voucher and you're entitled to one free tart.
2: And one courtesy shower cap with our coffee.
1: This is appalling. Where's the managing director?
0: I think he's in Parkhurst, isn't he, Ariadne?
2: I believe that's so, Samantha, yes.
1: Well, I won't be leaving it there.
0: Thank you for staying at the Mayfly Hotel Nottingham.
2: And thank you for the £150, which you're going to split between us.
0: Hello, Tracy. Thank you for leaning on the desk of the Mayfly Hotel Nottingham. How can I be of service to you?
3: Cash, please. 319. He had an all-night, £150.
0: 319? You said he hadn't had a girl all night.
3: He only got dressed half an hour ago.
0: Up in mad because he never got his Daily Telegraph.

0: going on with your missus? I mean, she's incredibly moody.
1: She's gone broody, isn't she?
0: Oh, right.
1: She's gone very old. She's very, very, very sort of, you know, like with the little ones all growing up. And all
0: right.
1: She feels there's a gap. She's missing something.
0: No, I see, yeah. Because, because how old is your youngest now?
1: He's 4 months old.
0: Yeah.
1: But, you know, it's sad, you know, because she thinks, you know, well, she's not going to have children anymore, you know.
0: Oh, that's awful. That's awful. There are too many people in the world.
1: Right,
0: there are too many people in the world anyway. I mean, like, you know, like, if you, for example, if you took all the people that was born in China on one single day, they would fill Wembley Stadium.
1: Yeah.
0: Fill Wembley Stadium.
1: Well, only if China was playing, you know, they wouldn't go to an England match, would they?
0: If you want to, you know, make your family a bit bigger, you know, obviously, to be honest with you, the only way morally you can do it now is to adopt.
1: Oh, yeah.
0: Yeah, adopt.
1: Adopt what?
0: Well, you know, you could. Well, actually, you could. Yeah. You could find, you know, a Romanian gypsy woman.
1: No, I want something a bit younger than that, wouldn't I?
0: So, I mean, you know, getting a baby offer.
1: Oh, I see. I'll get a baby offer.
0: It's all the rage nowadays. They're all doing it. Yeah, Ruby Wax. Yeah. She's got a Romanian. Yeah, she's got a Romanian baby.
1: Yes.
0: Tony Blair's got a Romanian baby. The president of Romania has got a Romanian baby.
1: Fashionable, is it like an accessory?
0: Absolutely.
1: It wouldn't be good for me, though.
0: Why?
1: Well, because I don't speak Romanian, you see, so I find it...
0: Well, no, obviously the baby. Obviously, the child would adapt to your way of life.
1: Oh, I see, yeah.
0: To be honest with you, your main problem nowadays is the social services people. Yeah, because there are several criteria you'd have to meet, you know.
1: Like what?
0: Well, for example, do you have a bathroom?
1: I think so, yeah.
0: Are you in a happy, loving relationship?
1: Well, yes, of course, yeah, obviously. But they wouldn't tell the wife about that, though, would they?
0: No. And, do you have a criminal record?
1: Yes, of course, yeah. Mm-hmm. Well, there we are, that's 3 out of 3. I'm doing quite well, aren't I?
0: The thing you've got to bear in mind is one day that traumatic moment would come.
1: Yeah.
0: You'd have to take that child, now grown, aside, you know,
1: Dimitri,
0: and say, Dimitri, you have to say, Dimitri, I am not your real father. We are not related in any way.
1: Yeah, do you think he'd take that?
0: Do you think he'd be delighted? Because, you know, there is one other option for you and your missus.
1: What is what? How do you mean?
0: Surrogacy.
1: Oh, yeah. No, well, we thought we're moving to Essex, but surrogacy's a bit far, isn't it?
0: No, that's surrogacy. Surrogacy, you see, the idea is here that there are certain people who, for a few £1,000, are prepared to act as the sort of receptacle for your sperm.
1: Yeah, but it's only a fiver down at Streatham Common.
0: Well, no, but it's not just that bit of it. Obviously, they go the whole hog. You know, they have the child and everything.
1: See,
0: and when the baby is born, you know, it's handed over to the mother.
1: Mm-hmm.
0: That's your wife. Mm-hmm. You know, for her to. Mm-hmm. You know, look after on her own forevermore.
1: Oh, well, just like the other four, then.
0: I've never told you this, but I myself was chosen to be a surrogate father. It was a lady friend of mine. You know, she was a very modern career woman, actually. Yeah, it was sad. And she wanted to have a baby without any of the complications, you know, of a conventional relationship.
1: Naturally, I
0: volunteered to be the provider of the seed.
1: Oh, it's very nice. And, you know, you had a spirit of you.
0: Well, thank you very much. Yeah, I mean, it took place. You know, it took place every night. You know, every night we did it. You know, and me lunch out.
1: I see.
0: Yeah, you know, different positions in the park, in the shower. You know, I made myself available at all times. You know.
1: Yeah. And how long did that go on for then?
0: 6 months.
1: Six months,
0: unfortunately. After 6 months, she still wasn't pregnant.
1: Well, and you didn't tell her about the vasectomy then?
0: Oh, I didn't think that.

0: Cats and dogs are very interesting with human beings because we have a pet relationship with them. And with the only animals that do this, you know, giraffes do not have pet gazelles. Gazelle, go and run in Africa. You know, they don't say that. And we have pets because they lower our blood pressure. This is apparently officially it, but they lower our blood pressure. And I don't know quite how they do that. You sort of, you stroke them, you go to sleep. And while you're asleep, the dog puts one of those big puffy things. And it's 180 over 60. What does that mean? I don't know, I'm a dog. Actually, when doctors do that, they take your blood pressure. They're not actually taking blood pressure. They've actually got a jumpy spider behind your back, and that's what they're doing. Because I saw one once. I said, you've got a jumpy spider behind my back. He said, yeah, that's what we do. It's a jumpy spider time. We're all the jumpy spiders. The jumpy spiders. It's true. Yeah, so anyway, that's what they do. The dog takes your blood pressure and you fall asleep and the cat drains all the blood from your body and sells it to one of those mobile blood banks. That's why sometimes you wake up feeling all anemic and seeing your cat and dog counting out fivers as a van pulls off. Have you ever had that? Mm-hmm. Well, I don't know. They lower our blood pressure. You stroke a dog, dogs go... Ooh, and cats go... Because they're drilling, aren't they? That's what they're doing. They're drilling. They drill for gold! They drill for oil, they drill for anything, just for the love of drilling. When you're behind, they're behind your sofa, they're just drilling. They've got goggles on, it's okay. There's a compressor over there. And your friends come and say, I think your cat's drilling behind your sofa. God, I don't think so, that's purring, that noise. Cat, are you drilling? And the cat hears this and whips off the goggles and says, no. Drilling? No. No, I'm a cat. How would I know how to drill? Well, that's purring you're thinking of, that, right? Yeah, purring. Oh, yeah, it's purring. I mean, good old purr back here. No drilling. No, okay. Sometimes they drill 40, 50 feet, you know, down. Just for the hell of it. Cats are much cooler than dogs, though, aren't they? Cats have a scam going. You buy them food, they eat the food, they go away. That's the deal. You have no control over your cat. You can't say to your cat, heel, stay, wait, lie down, roll over, because the cat will just be sitting there going, interesting words. Have you finished? And while you're shouting all this at your cat, your dog's right next to you going, what the hell are you doing? I'm talking to the cat.
1: Oh, sorry.
0: You wouldn't even dream of training your cat. Cat, come for training. Now, hello. I just don't care. And the dogs and cats eat dog and cat food, and you do this new improved cat and dog food thing, and I don't know how you tell whether cat and dog food is new and improved. Do humans go, lovely. I mean, dogs just eat anything. Dogs go, whatever that is. And you say, oh, is that, is it new improved? Does it taste good? And the dog's going, I don't know. Oh, it's all over my shirt now. Jesus. Just want to eat it. Those cats are much more choosy. Cats sort of look through the food. Okay. Right, so this is? New improved, is it really? Is it really? Well, I'm going out. And they walk up to the cat door and they just stop at the cat door and turn around and go, keys. Where's your dog? Can't go out. Your dog goes, oh, can I go out? And you go, no, I'm busy at the moment. But the cat went out. Yes. And I can't go out. No. He has a cat door, you see. Oh. And why? Well, I know, no idea. Which was the first cat that persuaded a human to put a cat door in? You know, they just do it. We throw sticks for dogs. That's the level we have dogs at. You never dream of throwing them on for a cat. You throw sticks for dogs, and dogs go, oh, he's dropped his stick. Better go and get that. So you drop your stick there. And I'll bring it back. And you hang on. Did you see me just bring that back? And then you... You dropped it again. It's very weird, I don't know what's going on here. Now hang on to it this time. I think I enjoy this.

stand there on one hip. And all the dogs in the kitchen would stop moving. Dog eating the food. Another dog playing piano. You'd get the tail out. Yes, and cats are allowed out because they're more responsible. They go outside, a fast car comes, and they go, ooh, it's a Mazda. Whereas dogs just go mad. They get outside, gotta chase, chase. Car. They chase cars up to 4,000 miles. Car. They catch up with the car. Tag, you're it.

0: everybody, that is Russell Grant.
1: Was ever so continental on both cheeks.
0: Oh, I know.
1: It's been a long time since I've had a kiss on both cheeks.
0: I bet it has. Well, these cheeks. So, let's start off. Now, I'm a very, very big fan of yours, Russell. I really am.
1: Don't make me laugh, Mrs. May, because you do, you know.
0: Well, I think your horoscopes are very, very accurate. So, you know, how long does it take you to make them up of an evening?
1: Oh, Mrs. Merton, I'll have to have a polo. You give me dyspepsia.
0: I really like you so much.
1: Actually, it doesn't take very long because I gather that you're a Capricorn, Mrs. Merton, aren't
0: you? Yes, I am.
1: That's a very, very nice sign because it's the sign of old age. You carry it off beautifully, darling.
0: And you know, what are you, an Aquarius?
1: That's right.
0: And I was reading somewhere that meant you're ruled by Uranus.
1: We're back to that original thing I said, you see, being kissed on both cheeks.
0: Yes, indeed. Do you think they'll ever find a little man on Uranus? They probably will. It'll probably be an American, won't it? You know, it always
1: well,
0: is.
1: Maybe.
0: But tell me about star signs, you know.
1: Actually, I was looking at your aura as
0: Were
1: I came
0: you?
1: In.
0: And what did you see?
1: I saw, like, an advert, and I saw you saying, and this one's got wings.
0: Did you?
1: I did. And I think that it's move over, Claire Rayner.
0: And it's time for
1: because,
0: me.
1: I mean, could you not just say that for us, Mrs. Merton, by the one with...
0: really, really
1: You don't think
0: no,
1: so?
0: No, no. I don't hold with all this sanitary wear. No, it's not.
1: You like the stuff that stays up by itself.
0: Who would have thought it? But of course, you do the horoscopes in the paper, don't you?
1: I do, my darling, yeah.
0: And you know, your column, it really sticks out, I've always thought. I bet you can't see it yourself.
1: Darling, I am going on a diet, and hopefully, I will be able to see it in the future.
0: Do you ever look at your own column in the mirror and compare it to all the others?
1: That's the only way possible these
0: I bet
1: days.
0: It is, yes. Is it, you know, you do all these predictions, is it possible to predict the start of a lady's menopause? Or is it best to ask a doctor?
1: Yes, the best way to actually look is to actually look for the moon. You see, the moon travels around the same amount of days as it takes for a lady's
0: Don't thingy. Mention it.
1: No.
0: Don't say it.
1: No,
0: all my friends
1: not,
0: are in,
1: it?
0: No.
1: I know, I don't want to upset Ada.
0: But, you know, Mystic Meg, for example, we see her every week on the lottery. Mm. Now, she's a barn pot, isn't she?
1: I've got to say, I have never met the kind lady, but I've heard that, I've heard it's an interesting show that the BBC have there.
0: Yeah. You know, she predicts the lottery every week. How come she's never won it herself? You know, something there for you to think about. You know what I'm going to do with you now, Russell?
1: Oh.
0: I'm going to throw you open to the audience in here and see what sort of questions they'd like to ask you. Now, what would you like to ask, Russell?
2: Is it true you have crystal balls?
1: Well,
0: what can you
1: she
0: say?
1: Obviously thought the way I walked in at the beginning.
0: We all did. But you know something? happen. You know, when you do your horoscopes, even if it is a load of old codswallops, we enjoy watching you. You know, you're very excitable. You've got that entertainment factor.
1: You see, but I'm only excitable with people I like. See, I don't do a lot of shows, Mrs. Merton.
0: Do you not?
1: No, I don't. I mean, I'm offered a lot of things like Jack and Nori and the news. Yes. But I knew when your name came up, I had to be there.
0: Well, that is a lovely way to finish. Ladies and gentlemen, will you thank Russell Grant?
3: And that's it for this edition of The Comedy Hour. The Laughter Makers today were Victoria Wood, the Long Johns, Smith and Jones, Eddie Izzard, and the starry-eyed Mrs. Merton. Musically, we've heard from Elton John, the Lighthouse Family, Gary Kemp, Meatloaf, Tony Braxton, and we go out with Mike and the Mechanics. It's been great having your company today. Take care of yourselves till we meet again. Bye-bye.

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1: To everyone who joined us at the beginning of our musical journey through our lives, to everyone who's joined us on that journey, and of course, everyone here tonight from the Moody Blues, thank you for keeping the faith.

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1: Hello and welcome to the Golden Years. 60 minutes of pure nostalgia as we take you back to 1958.
2: Prime Minister Harold Macmillan comes to London Airport with Mrs. Macmillan to start on his Commonwealth tour. Two things are on his mind: the talks with Dominion leaders that lie ahead, and the cabinet crisis revealed by Chancellor Thornycroft's resignation. He has a few words to say on both.
3: In my view, these informal talks do far more good than thousands of words of telegrams and messages and letters. And the more prime ministers of the various Commonwealth countries understand each other, the better it will be. Our affairs at home have caused me a little anxiety. However, they are now resolved, and the government is going forward quite firmly upon its path.
2: The BOAC Britannia is waiting to carry him to India, the first Dominion on his programme. Grandson Harold is here too, and taking some snaps for his album, Lord Hailsham. Also watching his chief depart is the man who has the difficult task of holding the fort while he is away, Home Secretary R.A. Butler. His first job, to get the cabinet working smoothly after Chancellor of the Exchequer Peter Thornycroft's surprise decision. Mr. Thornycroft left his job because he cannot agree to a bigger budget next April. He braved criticism when he raised the bank rate to 7%. The alleged information leakage over that step is still being investigated by a tribunal. Most experts agree that Mr. Thornycroft resigned because he believes even a 1% increase in budget expenditure will endanger the pound. The new Chancellor, Mr. Derek Heathcote-Amory, till now Minister of Agriculture, takes over his duties at once. He and the Cabinet are now committed to a slightly bigger budget while still holding off inflation, a problem with plenty of headaches for the man who must spend 6 weeks at the helm. From Harwell, one of the announcements of the century, that Britain has tamed the principle of the H-bomb for peaceful use. This is Apparatus Zeta, a ring-shaped discharge tube surrounded by a huge electromagnet. The tube works like a neon tube, but infinitely hotter. A powerful current passes through heavy hydrogen atoms, fusing them together, as happens in the H-bomb, but under control, while the electromagnet keeps them away from the tube walls like the stream of electrons in your TV set. Mr. Pease on the left runs the physics side. Mr. Carruthers is the designer. Sir John Cockcroft explains.
4: If these developments prove ultimately successful, and it is a long-term project, we should have a quite inexhaustible supply of fuel to provide for man's needs in the future.
2: Tremendous currents of 200,000 amperes and more are needed to operate Zeta for a tiny fraction of a second at a time, but repeated every few seconds. In charge of Zeta's intricate control panel is Mr. Butt, and he has the whole operation under his hands. From the control room, windows show him the apparatus. Liquid nitrogen is used in the process, so cold that it causes water from the atmosphere to condense like fog. It may be many years before this great British achievement reaches the power station stage, but here at Harwell, the first steps have been taken, and this handful of British scientists may have given mankind the key to all the power we shall ever need.

Cape Canaveral, Florida, America's number one rocket base, the huge Atlas Intercontinental guided missile is successfully launched. 90 feet long and weighing 100 tons, the Atlas can be armed with a hydrogen warhead, and it's nicknamed the Beast by its builders. This time, the Beast is setting out on a mere 600-mile trip over the Atlantic, but maximum range tests are planned for later this year. When its full power is unleashed, the Atlas is expected to fly 5,500 miles in about 25 minutes. And thanks to its complex electronic brain, to plant its devastating load accurately in the target area. 80,000 Ismaili Muslims, representing a community of 20 million spread all over the world, gather in a very colorful assembly in the National Stadium at Karachi to install their new leader, the young Aga Khan, 49th Imam of the sect. The ceremonial sword of justice is carried past the watching crowds as the 21-year-old Prince Karim, Aga Khan IV, makes his way to the dais. Alone, he mounts the steps to the throne, a college boy little known to the public, till the surprise decision made by the old Aga Khan made him the spiritual leader of millions. The presentation of the Holy Quran opens the installation ceremony, and as it's handed over, watchers cover their faces. The new Aga Khan puts on the robe worn by his grandfather, and thus symbolically assumes the mantle of authority borne for so long by that much-loved man. In the few months since Karim succeeded to the title, the world has recognized the wisdom of the old Aga's decision to pass over his two sons and nominate a young and progressive leader to this unique office.

Brussels exhibition opens its gates to the world. Its central feature is the atomium, a huge model of an iron molecule, and each 60-foot sphere contains a display of one country's industrial atomic achievements. Leaving his palace to open the exhibition is King Baudouin, the young monarch of Belgium, with his brother, Prince Albert. It's not often that the whole of the Belgian royal family appears together in public, but today, Queen Elizabeth, Baudouin's grandmother, and his stepmother, the Princess Doretti, are here, and the man to whom Baudouin still defers as the head of the family, ex-King Leopold. The 500-acre exhibition, which King Baudouin is opening, is the first world exhibition since the New York one of 1939. Apart from Belgium, 41 countries and 10 international organizations are showing their achievements to the world. The biggest roll call ever. The British section includes everything from a pub to a shop window of British industry. For each country is striving to portray not only its technical progress, but also its way of life. Very appropriate to an exhibition whose theme is peace. An atomic clock, the most accurate kind in the world, is a favorite exhibit, particularly as a meeting place where there's no argument about whose watch is wrong. The Russians are here, of course. The French, too. And for once, the Americans are modest about achievements and concentrate on their way of life. Oriental exhibits provide a charming contrast to the dazzling modernity of most of the fair. For this is, above all, a survey of the civilization of the nuclear age. In the words of King Baudouin, the human race has entered a new era in its history, and the aim of the exhibition is to revive the atmosphere of collaboration and peace.

On the fringe of a Munich airport lies the wreckage of an airliner, still smoldering from a crash in which 21 people were killed. Tragedy enough at any time. But in that plane were a group of young men who were almost the personal friends of millions. Manchester United, the finest soccer team Britain has produced since the war. And 7 of them died in the crash. 10 others, as well as their famous manager, Matt Busby, were injured. Some so seriously that their lives hung in the balance. Busby's babes, as they were affectionately called, were on their way home from Belgrade when the disaster struck. They were on top of the world. Their 3-goal draw with Yugoslavia's Red Star team had put them through to the European Cup semi-finals. They had high hopes of the English FA Cup. Now those hopes are snuffed out, like the lives of 7 of their finest players. At the time of going to press, Matt Busby was fighting for his life. The team secretary, Walter Krickmer, was killed. Manchester, from the moment the news came through, was a city in mourning. Newspapers sold as fast as they could be printed. It was as though every family in a city of 750,000 people had suffered a personal loss, and so indeed they had. At Old Trafford, the saddest football ground in the world, the flags flew at half-mast. And on hundreds of other football grounds, other flags were being dipped in sympathy. For this disaster is perhaps the most tragic single blow British sport has ever suffered. 15 miles down the Thames from London, they're digging the biggest road tunnel to be built in Britain since 1934. And although the whole project is highly mechanized, it's still one of the toughest jobs in the world. Working towards each other deep below the riverbed, shifting thousands of tons of chalk in the process, the Kent and Essex teams have nearly half a mile to go before they link up. Yet in 4 years' time, traffic will be flowing through this mile-long tunnel along a modern roadway. Ventilation towers at each end will keep the tunnel clear of fumes. Air pressure, that's one of the biggest problems. Coming off an underground shift, the men must spend up to an hour and a quarter in a decompression chamber. But they've been working in air, which is nearly 3 times the normal pressure. So, like divers, they must return to normal gradually. Otherwise, air bubbles might form in their blood with dangerous results. Work goes on night and day, so the changeover of shifts is quite a complex business. Why do they have to work in compressed air? Because in the porous chalk below the riverbed, water is constantly seeping through, and only compressed air can keep it out. The pressure must vary with the tide. At high tide, it's 27.25 pounds per square inch above normal, and at low tide, 24. As the conveyors bear away the chalk, the cast iron lining grows segment by segment behind the moving steel shield which keeps close to the face. The tunnel's 28 feet in diameter, and 34,000 tons of this lining will have been put in place by the time it's finished. Chalk from the conveyor is crushed and mixed with water to be pumped to the surface. Mechanization speeds a project which will ease the traffic burden of London's East End. On a London site laid waste by the first 1,000-pound bomb of the Blitz, the Duke of Edinburgh opens the most modern planetarium in the world and the first in the British Commonwealth. The dumbbell-shaped projector, which with its driving machinery weighs more than 6 tons, throws a crystal-clear picture of the heavens onto the inside of the huge white dome. To give the planets their correct movement, separate projectors rotate in a complex pattern. We can be shown the Southern Cross. For the sky of any part of the world, as seen at any time, past, present or future, can be conjured up by this wonderful machine. How is this possible without that beautiful typist? It's automation. One girl able to do the work of many, aided by latest auto-typist equipment. Push-button selection of preset sentences, most useful for instructions to salesmen and many other things, is all that's necessary. The almost magic typewriters do the rest. The post office, too, is going in for machines in a big way. Some of them are still being tested to make sure they'll have no teething troubles later on. Prototype models at Southampton perform apparent miracles in arranging letters the right way up for cancelling the stamps. In this machine and some others, postal authorities of several foreign countries are interested. Sorting by hand has reached such a pitch of speed and accuracy that it was long thought that no conceivable machines could be as efficient. But at last one has been devised. Only one man is needed to operate it. He reads the addresses, touches the appropriate location button, and the machine takes over. It's just within the bounds of possibility that a future model will dispense with even the one operator.
The machine can almost guarantee that your income tax demand won't go to the wrong address.

0: takes leave of President Coty on the steps of the Elysee Palace after formally accepting the mission of forming a new government. The president, by insisting on De Gaulle, has sealed the doom of the Fourth Republic. But in Algiers, at least, nobody mourns its passing. Huge crowds celebrate De Gaulle's victory, a victory which would certainly not have happened but for the Algerian revolt. The general wastes no time. As soon as he has been confirmed in office by the National Assembly, he and his cabinet get to work. His ministers include outgoing Premier Pierre Flamelin, Conservative Antoine Pinet, and the socialist leader Guy Mollet. Jubilant demonstrators in the streets of Paris hail the birth of the Fifth Republic, while in the National Assembly, deputies hear their new premier demand the sweeping powers he needs to give it shape. A free hand for 6 months and authority to revise the Constitution. Apprehensive, but seeing no alternative, they surrender. But the old order has dragged France's name in the mud, and only De Gaulle seems capable of changing it. Whether he can reshape French political life without intense civil conflict remains to be seen. But there's certainly stormy weather ahead.
1: Without warning, revolution has swept away the young King Faisal of Iraq and his uncle Crown Prince Abdul Ilah. Iraq becomes number one danger spot. Veteran Premier Nouri es-Said is deposed, he has fled, and the Republican rebels have offered £10,000 for his arrest. The tide of Arab nationalism is again in flood. The king is reported a prisoner, the crown prince is dead, only one thing is certain, the Kremlin is jubilant. Khrushchev was quick to see in Nasser the leader who could weld the Arab world into anti-Western unity. The Baghdad Pact, Middle East bulwark against Soviet expansion, looked increasingly unreliable in spite of vigorous Western encouragement. Faisal, like his cousin Hussein of Jordan, was educated at Harrow, and Britain pinned great hope on these royal fledglings. Some critics say too much hope, and declare that Britain underestimated the changing spirit of the Middle East. Faisal became king of Iraq before he became of age, and on his young shoulders fell the burden of ruling one of the keystones of Middle Eastern defense. No one can question the patriotism and intelligence of these cousins, Faisal and Hussein, but events have moved too fast for them, and unfortunately for Western policy. Britain has given Faisal and his government wholehearted support, but the warmth of a London welcome melts no ice in Cairo or Moscow. Oil-rich Iraq, so vital to the Baghdad Pact, is, temporarily at least, in anti-Western hands. The most dangerous crisis since Nasser's star first rose in the Middle East.

0: At its most important meeting for years, the United Nations General Assembly, Mr. Gromyko, listening intently, heard President Eisenhower protest against Middle East aggression tactics.
1: In most communities, it is illegal to cry fire in a crowded assembly. Should it not be considered serious international misconduct to manufacture a general war scare in an effort to achieve local political aims? Pressures such as these will never be successfully practiced against America. But they do create dangers which could affect each and every one of us. That is why I have asked for the privilege of again addressing you. This world of individual nations is not going to be controlled by any one power or group of powers. This world is not going to be committed to any one ideology. Please believe me when I say that the dream of world domination by one power or of world conformity is an impossible dream. We must then seek with new vigor, new initiative, the path to a peace based on the effective control of armaments, on economic advancement, and on the freedom of all peoples to be ruled by governments of their choice. Only thus can we exercise the full capacity God has given us to enrich the lives of the individual human beings who are our ultimate concern, our responsibility, and our strength. In this memorable task, there lies enough work and enough reward to satisfy the energies and ambitions of all leaders everywhere. Thank you very much for your kind attention. Gene.

0: This may look like Texas, but as a matter of fact, it's deep in the heart of Surrey, only 2 miles outside Guildford, a quiet village called Littleton. But in spite of the thoroughly English atmosphere, they really are drilling for oil. You may be surprised to know that 82,000 tons of crude oil were produced in Britain last year. And with drillings like the Littleton project, oil companies hope to step the figure up to 120,000 tons by 1960. Mr. A.P. Terris, London scientist in charge of the drilling, shows a party of Guildford Royal Grammar School boys round the site. This drill already reaches near 3,000 feet down. Chances of striking oil in any new site are 5-1 against, but other useful facts may be learned from the rock brought up by these wicked-looking bits. For example, oil has discovered a new deep coal field. Work at Littleton goes on night and day, for every chance of finding oil in our own country has to be investigated. With the Middle East in turmoil, every ton we can find at home is well worth the effort.
1: Gatwick, the £7 million project which is to take some of the strain off London Airport, is ready for action. Its highly complex control tower ready to handle one airliner every 3 minutes. Gatwick is on the Surrey-Sussex border, 25 miles from London, and it's the first airport in the world to provide access by dual carriageway main road and at the same time a direct rail link to the capital. The Queen and Prince Philip arrive at Gatwick for the inauguration ceremony, which will start its life as Britain's number two airport. After unveiling the plaque, Her Majesty is shown round the terminal, starting with a model of the buildings, and then seeing the passenger facilities which make Gatwick one of the most convenient airports ever built. On the same day, nearby Crawley, both the new town and the old, is honoured by a royal visit. Crawley New Town is not merely close to Gatwick geographically, it is close to it in spirit too. For both were built to relieve overcrowding in one form or another, and both are proud of being the most modern of their kind. The Queen calls at the home of Mr. and Mrs. Hammond and their family, typical of the people who live in Britain's new towns, where a very large proportion of the population are schoolchildren or younger. It won't be long before towns like Crawley are run by men and women who can say, I was born and bred here. Bristol Central Exchange began a telephone revolution and had a royal visit on the same day. A red letter day indeed. The new system is called subscriber trunk dialing. By way of contrast, the Queen saw old-time phones, which you wound to call the operator, and also a picture of a typical exchange, Hoban, of 50 years ago. Here, a Swedish instrument among others of the pioneering age. One model, the carbon transmitter of Black, 1879. A far cry from the latest model, soon available in 7 different colours. Great Britain will eventually be linked by the dial we now use for local calls. The Postmaster General invited Her Majesty to make the first STD call to Edinburgh, and telephone history was made.
2: The Lord Provost of Edinburgh speaking.
3: This is the Queen speaking from Bristol. Good afternoon, Lord Provost.
2: Good afternoon, Your Majesty. May I, with humble duty, offer you the loyal greetings of the citizens of Edinburgh?
3: Thank you. Then would you, Lord Provost, please convey my greetings to them? I'm always interested in any development which brings my people closer together. In a few moments, Bristol subscribers will be able to make trunk calls by merely dialing the right number up to a distance of some 300 miles. In time, the whole United Kingdom will enjoy the advantages of this new service which the Post Office has introduced.
2: May I express my gratitude to Your Majesty for the honour which you have done to me and to Scotland in making the first call in this new service to me.
3: Thank you. Goodbye, Lord Provost.
2: Goodbye, Your Majesty.

0: government building in Beirut, the paramount interest was the inauguration of President Shehab. Taking the oath as successor to President Shamoun, he undertook to do everything possible to get foreign troops out of the country and to remove all the grievances that have threatened to bring about civil war. Both promises are easier to make than carry out in the Lebanon. The inauguration over, the new president left parliament and prepared to return to the palace. Next day, 30 people were killed in riots, indicating that Shehab has quite a task ahead. In silent sorrow, Rome's mourning thousands awaited the last return of Pope Pius XII. To St. Peter's, the very center of Catholicism, the mortal remains of His Holiness were borne from Castel Gandolfo, the place where he died. The cortege passed the Colosseum, where pagan emperors martyred early Christians. Reminders of the turbulent ages when popes sometimes called upon armed defenders marched the Noble Guard and Swiss Guard. In thousands, members of the priesthood and monks of holy orders had poured into Rome from far and wide to pay their last homage to the Holy Father. He was Bishop of Rome, and his body was to rest in St. Peter's, Rome. He was Vicar of Christ, and his Divine Father had summoned from earth the immortal soul of Pius XII. In the Basilica, where he had so often exhorted great congregations to live according to the faith, the Pontiff was now taken to lie in state, so that vast numbers who had revered him all their lives might see him ere he was laid to rest. The Holy Father will lie close to the reputed grave of St. Peter. With the death of Pope Pius XII, a great light is extinguished from the earth.
1: The Prodean of the College of Cardinals announced that the new Pope was elected.
2: Cardinale Meroncalli.
1: The balcony was draped with a tapestry bearing the crest of the late Pope Pius. The 3 days of suspense for the Catholic world was ended, and the enormous crowd saw Cardinal Roncalli emerge as Pope John the 23rd. The 76-year-old Patriarch of Venice, now Supreme Pontiff, pronounced the blessing.
2: Et Spiritus Sancti descendat super vos et maniat semper.

Are you among the thousands who could afford the mortgage payments on a house like this, but couldn't find the deposit? Windsor has an answer. Borough Surveyor Robert Harmon and architect John Pook are looking at an estate Windsor has been building to meet just that problem. Attractive houses for sale at cost price, around £2,400, to people on the borough waiting list. A 30-year mortgage at less than £3 a week, and the deposit, £1. The latest type of steel-framed window with an easy-to-clean tiled window ledge. Hot and cold tank side by side, and the hot tank is fitted with that essential of civilized living, a thermostatic immersion heater. Tiled walls in the bathroom, of course, and hot water in the kitchen, whether the immersion heater's on or not. A far cry from this. Yes, this is how Mr. and Mrs. Whittington and their three children have been living, in two crowded rooms. Michael Whittington is a 25-year-old bricklayer, a skilled man. And he and his 22-year-old wife deserve a better home for their growing family. They can afford it if they can find it. But like most young couples, they can't afford hundreds of pounds deposit on a house of their own, and it would be many years before they could save up that much. But they're on Windsor Council waiting list, and they're to be the first to benefit from the new scheme. Lady Lewisham arrives for the ceremony of handing over the first of Windsor's pound-down houses to Mr. and Mrs. Michael Whittington. She hands over the contract and duly receives the pound. No wonder young Mrs. Whittington looks happy. Not that the scheme is confined to couples in their 20s. For example, Mr. and Mrs. Murphy are to be their neighbours. There's been a lot of controversy about this Windsor project, but you'll hear no complaints from the Whittingtons or the Murphys. There may be other ways of finding people homes, but at least this way is working.

goes on carrying on whatever the circumstances. And as long as they've got projector, screen, and circle seats above water, they can manage. The beautiful blue and silver Comet was back at Hatfield, 3,500 miles non-stop from New York. The record in the bag. Time on the flight, 6 hours, 16 minutes, was 88 minutes faster than the record set by the Britannia of the Israeli airline. De Havilland test pilot John Cunningham averaged 558 miles an hour. The load carried was equivalent to 76 passengers. Comet 4 went to New York to see if the new silencers would satisfy the regulations of the airport. Frederick Greatorex of Rolls-Royce designed them. BOAC has 19 Comet 4s on order. The question now, will they or the American Boeings be the first jets in Atlantic service?

0: You've only got to look and listen to be quite sure that all these young people have got hemp. They're most definitely with it. This is a high-class joint. But everywhere, the cats have their own little places where they live the gospel that this is the age of the teenager. Youth 1958 with a lingo of its own. What's it got to say for itself?
1: This is us, see? We're today. If you don't dig us, shoot away some square joint to the rest of the creeps. Well, why not stick around and get with it?
0: From that club to Lady Lewisham's a far cry. But wait.
2: Lady Lewisham, what do you think about our teenagers?
3: I think they're splendid. And I'm delighted you've asked me that question, because I sometimes think they get rather a raw deal.
2: Oh, why?
3: I've met very many teenagers up and down the country when I've been travelling around, and I've been always particularly struck by their enthusiasm about everything, by their new ideas. I like the idea that they want to wear gay clothes, and it is in this country ideas that we certainly need. And I think that, after all, one must remember the extraordinary things that one's parents and grandparents did, all their latest crazies, which seem to us just as extraordinary now. I'm always very bored with people who say, oh, young people aren't what they were in my day.
0: Teenagers, guys and dolls, can be trained in a few weeks to earn £8 or £10 a week. The shops know it, so every town has a store with teenage departments, thriving on giving the young people the fashions they demand. Distinctive teenage fashions. All this

is within bounds. To find the dress revolutionaries, you have to seek the neighborhood of those joints again. And if the get-up seems to border on the outlandish, why not look on them as the beginnings of something new? One result may be that males will at last throw off the tyranny of the drab lounge suit. With the other sex, anything's possible. The gramophone industry cashes in on the well-off teenagers for some tune. 80% of the disc output is bought by the youngsters. That's 50 million records a year in Britain alone. All industry knows that to please the teenagers is the golden way to big dividends. And the objects of the mass hero worship, theirs is popularity with a capital P. To get a brief glimpse of them is practically heaven itself. Liberace, even his mother isn't more devoted to him than his teenage fans. As for Frankie Vaughan, well, what can be said in mere words? The cats grab life with both hands and do their best to live it 100% 24 hours a day. Life lies before them. They've got vitality, hep, and they're certainly with it. And the best of luck.

0: gas turbine car, the Rover Jet One, drives on its last journey to the Science Museum in South Kensington, where it will remain on show to the public among other historic cars. The keys are handed to Dr. Morrison Scott, director of the museum. Jet One is an experimental car, and some of its controls look complicated, but in fact, it's a two-pedal job and extremely easy to drive. It may be some years before gas turbine cars are on sale to the public, but the Rover Jet One has already solved many of the problems which will bring nearer the day when the petrol pump gives way to the paraffin pump. Jet One has already proved itself in action on the Jabiker motorway in Belgium, where this revolutionary car with a 200-horsepower engine established the world's first gas turbine automobile records in 1952. 95.6 miles an hour for the standing mile and 151.9 for the flying mile. And in the jet car field, that gives Britain a flying start. People in weather that's more like summer than spring pack Wembley Stadium to watch the biggest game of the year, Bolton Wanderers in the dark shorts battling with Manchester United for the FA Cup. On the perfect turf, the teams line up for presentation to the Duke of Edinburgh. Matt Lofthouse presents the Wanderers, and then under the eyes of Matt Busby himself, United skipper Bill Foulkes presents the team which, after the Munich tragedy, very few people expected to reach the final. United kick off with the sun but against the wind. Little Ernie Taylor dribbles away and passes, but the ball goes loose. Bolton right back Roy Hartle clears and Ray Parry passes it on. Goalie Harry Gregg jumps and nearly loses it. Bolton winger Douglas Holden kicks upfield. Parry heads and Gregg misses. Sends it for a corner, a near one there. Holden takes it, it's headed out and Ray Parry brings it back. He centres, but Stan Crowther's there. He clears, but Edwards returns it and Lofthouse runs in for a lightning goal. United are soon sweeping back to worry him again, but nothing seems able to pierce that Bolton defence. Back and half-backs work smoothly together and the Manchester attacks break against them like waves against a rock. And time and again, defence turns into attack. But Harry Gregg's found his form and holds them off. So the second half starts with Bolton still only one up, but pressing hard and giving Gregg little peace. The Wanderers' experience is telling over United's enthusiasm, and Manchester seem to be finding it difficult to work as a team. Brilliant individual efforts peter out through lack of support. But the Bolton defence holds. The Manchester end again with Bolton moving in fast. Dennis Stevens shoots, Gregg parries, but Nat Lofthouse charges in, and there's Bolton's second goal. Only seconds to go, and Bolton, sure of victory, stage a final offensive, which very nearly makes it 3-0. But there's the whistle, and Bolton Wanderers have scored the fourth cup victory of their history. It's a proud Nat Lofthouse who receives the precious trophy from Prince Philip. For not only has Nat skipped the winning team, but he scored both goals himself. Still, he'd be the first to admit that it was brilliant teamwork that did it. And as for United, runners-up for the second consecutive year, hard luck, but it was a gallant fight.
1: And that's how it was in 1958. The news clips were courtesy of British Pathé News and Telstar. And I've enjoyed your company today. Take care of yourselves till we meet again.

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1: Every year, over 300,000 people are diagnosed with cancer in the UK, facing many challenges, including exhausting treatments and difficult emotions. These challenges affect not only those with cancer, but their family and friends too. Maggie's is there for anyone living with or affected by cancer, offering an evidence-based programme of support that has been shown to strengthen physical and emotional well-being. Built alongside Cheltenham General Hospital, our centre is an uplifting place with qualified professional staff on hand to offer the support people need. Practical advice about cancer, its treatments, welfare benefits, blue badge applications, bereavement and emotional support. A friendly place to meet other people in a similar situation. Since 2000, our work has been commended by the NHS Cancer Plan, NICE and the Cancer Reform Strategy. 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Alternatively, we can be contacted on 01242 250 611. Here's our number again, 01242 250 611. Maggie's, offering free practical, emotional and social support to people living with or affected by cancer.

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1: Norovirus is the most common cause of stomach bugs and can affect people of any age. Recognising the condition and taking action to prevent its spread is very important. The symptoms of a norovirus infection begin around 12 to 72 hours after you pick up the infection. Symptoms usually last for 12 to 60 hours, but sometimes longer. You may start to feel sick, and this is often followed by vomiting. Many patients will also get watery diarrhea, and some people will have flu-like symptoms. It is very infectious and is easily spread from person to person, and more likely to spread where people are in close proximity. Public places like hospitals and care homes are susceptible to outbreaks of norovirus and may result in ward closures and restricted visiting to help reduce the spread of infection. Do not visit people in hospitals or care homes until 72 hours after your symptoms have gone, and do not visit if you have been in contact with anyone in the last 3 days who has diarrhea or vomiting.

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1: 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You'll have 2 half-hour sessions a week in a local library, community centre or cafe that's easy for you both to get to. Following a tried and tested reading programme, you'll work at your own pace, always keeping in mind whatever your end goal may be. As you progress through each of the 5 books, you'll know that you are getting closer and closer to that goal. And we celebrate with you every step of the way, with certificates on completion of each book that for many of our learners is the very first certificate they've ever achieved. 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
1: I want to tell you about sepsis. Sepsis is a life-threatening condition. Last year, it killed 48,000 people in the UK. It can lead to shock, multiple organ failure, and even death if not recognised and treated promptly. There is no single sign or diagnostic test, and sepsis is indiscriminate. While it primarily affects very young children, older adults, and people with underlying health conditions, it can sometimes be triggered in those who are otherwise fit and healthy. Sepsis always starts with an infection, such as a chest or urinary tract infection. It is not known why some people develop sepsis in response to these common infections, whereas others don't. How do you spot sepsis in adults? They could have slurred speech or confusion, have extreme shivering or muscle pain, do not pass urine for a whole day, have severe breathlessness. They feel like they are going to die. 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If you or another adult develop any of these signs, it is important to seek urgent medical attention. 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

Airways Flight 372 to Bridgetown, Barbados. We will be flying at an height of 32,000 feet and at an airspeed of approximately 600 miles per hour. Refreshments will be served at takeoff. Kindly fasten your safety belts and refrain from smoking until the end.

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1: At the moment, I just appreciate every single minute I get with my dad. 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
1: If you notice blood in your pee, don't ignore it. 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
1: Ever felt like food is sticking when you swallow? 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
1: Yeah, everybody thinks Carol smiles, she smiles all the time. 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
1: I'm sorry, Mr. Lineker. 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

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To you, the patients of Gloucestershire Royal and Cheltenham General Hospitals. 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
1: British Red Cross Mobility Aid Service is run throughout Gloucestershire by our staff and volunteers dedicated to helping people at times of personal crisis. We are able to provide short-term assistance to people in need of our help that require mobility aids such as wheelchairs, commodes, toilet frames and Mowbrays. Due to the constant demand on limited resources, we are only able to loan the equipment for a maximum period of 12 weeks. Whilst we do not make a charge for loan equipment, your donation will enable us to continue to offer this worthwhile and valuable service to others in need in the community. We also hold a new stock of Zimmer frames, 3- and 4-wheeled walkers, commodes, small items and a selection of wheelchairs that could be

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1: 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We also have a weekly schedule of exercise classes of Tai Chi, men's only class and strength and conditioning. Group activities include mindfulness and arts and crafts. Every Monday, Charlie's can be found at the Butterfly Garden in Bam Furlong Road, Cheltenham. On the second Monday of the month, we have our bereavement group in Gloucester, and we have monthly groups in Lydney and Littledean. For more information, please check our website, charlies.org.uk, or contact us on 01452 939 000. Here's that number again, 01452 939 000. Charlie's Cancer

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1: 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Here's that number again, 0300 422 3231. You can also visit one of our offices at Cheltenham General Hospital or Gloucestershire Royal Hospital. They're open Monday to Friday from 9 in the morning to 5 in the afternoon. The Cheltenham and Gloucester Hospitals Charity, making hospital life better for everyone you know and love.

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1: 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Here's that number again, 0300 422 3231. You can also visit one of our offices at Cheltenham General Hospital or Gloucestershire Royal Hospital. They're open Monday to Friday from 9 in the morning to 5 in the afternoon. The Cheltenham and Gloucester Hospitals Charity, making hospital life better for everyone you know and love.

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Christmas since the day that he was born. Long for the time when this feeling would be gone. A new life at the beginning with the coming of the train. He swears that he's never coming back again. Never coming back again.

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1: Every year, 1 man in 10 will be diagnosed with prostate cancer. 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You will not be alone. 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There is also a separate group for wives and partners, which meets on a Wednesday evening later in the month. To find out all about us, visit our website or visit our Facebook page. There will always be a warm welcome for you at either of our meetings. Remember, you are not alone. 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
1: At Foster's Restaurant at Gloucestershire Royal Hospital, we offer a wide range of sandwiches, hot and cold snacks, and a choice of hot meals. 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
1: In Foster's Restaurant at Gloucestershire Royal Hospital, we offer a wide range of sandwiches, hot and cold snacks, sweet treats, salads, jack of potatoes and a range of hot meals from Monday to Friday, 7:30 a.m. to 6:30 p.m. and at weekends, 8 a.m. to 2:30 p.m. Just follow the signs from the tower block lifts.

NHS to the test, the Friends and Family Test. It's a short questionnaire you can complete whenever you get care or treatment from us. It's open to everyone, with your answers going to the people making decisions about your local services. You'll be contacted by phone within 24 hours of leaving hospital to ask you for feedback about your stay or outpatient appointment. You can complete a paper version of the Friends and Family Test before you leave the hospital if you prefer. We need to know where things are going well and where they could be improved. So start putting us to the test by asking any of our staff how you can take part.

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1: 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And I'll just give you that number again. 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

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Here's that number again, 0300 111 9000. 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
2: 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I spent one night just walking around the streets, not daring to stop anywhere to try and sleep. By the morning, I was really tired and hungry. 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I stayed with a couple just outside Cheltenham. They were really friendly, I had a room of my own, and they gave me a really big meal. 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
1: What is a heart attack? 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Most heart attacks are caused by coronary heart disease. A heart attack is life-threatening, and you need to have treatment as soon as possible. 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During a heart attack, there is also the risk of having a cardiac arrest. This is when your heart stops pumping blood and normal breathing stops. If you ever think you are having a heart attack, call 999 immediately.

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1: 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These challenges affect not only those with cancer, but their family and friends too. Maggie's is there for anyone living with or affected by cancer, offering an evidence-based programme of support that has been shown to strengthen physical and emotional well-being. 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
1: Norovirus is the most common cause of stomach bugs and can affect people of any age. Recognising the condition and taking action to prevent its spread is very important. The symptoms of a norovirus infection begin around 12 to 72 hours after you pick up the infection. Symptoms usually last for 12 to 60 hours, but sometimes longer. You may start to feel sick, and this is often followed by vomiting. Many patients will also get watery diarrhea, and some people will have flu-like symptoms. It is very infectious and is easily spread from person to person, and more likely to spread where people are in close proximity. Public places like hospitals and care homes are susceptible to outbreaks of norovirus and may result in ward closures and restricted visiting to help reduce the spread of infection. Do not visit people in hospitals or care homes until 72 hours after your symptoms have gone, and do not visit if you have been in contact with anyone in the last 3 days who has diarrhea or vomiting.
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Hello, yes, you are in tune with Cotswold Hospital Radio, broadcasting to Cheltenham General and Gloucestershire Royal Hospitals. During the next hour, I'd like to take you back to 1966 to recall some of the local and international news headlines and to recall some of the sporting events and entertainments that we enjoyed in that year of the swinging 60s.

the new vaudeville band and their one and only major hit, Winchester Cathedral, written by the singer on that recording, Jeff Stevens. That record was the biggest hit by a British group in America in 1966, outselling even the Beatles and Rolling Stones over there. 1966 was the year James Callaghan, then Chancellor of the Exchequer in the Labour government, announced plans for the decimalisation of the UK's currency. Britain unveiled the world's first vertical takeoff jet, the Harrier. A landslide tragedy hit the Welsh village of Aberfan. And in America, former film star Ronald Reagan won the Republican nomination for Governor of California.

The Monkees and I'm a Believer, the biggest selling record in America in 1966. In Britain, Cliff Richard had been voted top British male singer in the music press every year since 1959. But in 1966, although top in three polls, readers of the Melody Maker voted for Tom Jones.

Tom Jones, making his first appearance as top British male singer, a position he was to hold for the next 3 years. Dusty Springfield was at the top of the female category.

When a Man Loves a Woman, the very first record release from Percy Sledge, going on to sell a million copies. The Hollies had six hits in Britain before they chalked up their first million seller, Bus Stop.

0: 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Information is available on all topics relating to cancer. The centre holds a weekly wig clinic for patients experiencing hair loss because of their treatment, and also sell a range of attractive headwear for patients. We offer 6 sessions of complementary therapy for oncology patients from fully qualified volunteers.
1: If you are receiving chemotherapy or radiotherapy, as an outpatient, you can obtain a parking permit from the Focus Centre. For the patient's convenience, the centre also sells anti-nausea organic sweets, greetings cards and nearly new paperback books, as well as donated jigsaws, CDs and DVDs. The centre is open 8:30 to 4:30, Monday to

Tom Jones' recording of the title theme from the James Bond movie Thunderball, the biggest moneymaker at British cinema box offices in 1966. Other top films released that year included Alfie, starring Michael Caine, The Battle of the Bulge, Those Magnificent Men in Their Flying Machines, Dr. Zhivago, and Elizabeth Taylor and her husband Richard Burton starred in Who's Afraid of Virginia Woolf. Elvis Presley slipped to 10th in the list of popular film stars.

Love Letters, Elvis's 41st million-selling record. Although his popularity with cinema goers was slipping in 1966, Elvis still topped the world's top male singer, the polls in all the British music papers, and that recording, Love Letters, was voted top single of the year in the Record Mirror, while readers of Disc voted for Good Vibrations from the Beach Boys.

Nancy Sinatra and her big success in 1966. A memorable year for the Sinatra family, as not only did Nancy top the British charts, she was followed by her dad with Strangers in the Night.

Frank Sinatra, winning a Grammy for the Best Male Vocal Performance in 1966. Not only a good year for the Sinatras, it was another great year for the Rolling Stones. They released 4 singles and 3 albums that year, all of them selling over a million copies. Paint It Black was million seller number 11 for the Stones.

The Rolling Stones not only toured Europe in 1966, they also went to Australia and in June started their third American tour. Other groups visiting the States that year included the Dave Clark Five, the Animals, and the Seekers.

Super Seekers. So, what headlines were on Britain's sports pages in 1966? Jackie Stewart won the Monaco Grand Prix. Charlottetown won the Derby at Epsom. And you might have won a bob or two on Angelo winning the Grand National. At Wimbledon, Manuel Santana was the men's singles champion, beating Dennis Ralston in the final. And Billie Jean King beat Maria Bueno for the ladies' title. Yorkshire were cricket's county champions. Everton beat Sheffield Wednesday 3-2 to win the FA Cup. Jack Nicklaus won the British Open golf title. What else dominated the sports pages in 1966? Oh yes, at Wembley, England beat West Germany to win the Football's World Cup.

Simon and Garfunkel and Scarborough Fair Canticle, or as the title of their second million-selling album has it, Parsley, Sage, Rosemary and Thyme.

after 3 years as full as major recording stars, the Beatles had sold an incredible 29 million records and albums. In 1966, they slowed down and produced only one new studio album, full of experimentation, the album Revolver, and one of the tracks from that album, Eleanor Rigby. Other headlines in the British press in 1966. In October, the Labour Party under Harold Wilson won the general election with a majority of 96. The first hovercraft service ran between Ramsgate and Calais. Barclays Bank introduced the first British credit card. VAA increased its annual membership subscription to 3 guineas. The state opening of Parliament was seen on television for the first time. The BBC announced colour programmes would be seen next year in 1967. The price of bread went up to an average of 1 shilling and threepence halfpenny, a standard loaf, and that's between 6 and 7 new pence. And a pint of beer was a little dearer at 1 and 8, less than 10 new pence.

You Can't Hurry Love, a million seller not only for the Supremes, but also the song's composers, Eddie and Brian Holland and Lamont Dozier, a team that was writing at Motown, and who wrote this, the biggest hit for the Four Tops.

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Wild Thing from the Trogs bring to a close our look back at 1966. I hope you've enjoyed this reminiscence, and I hope that it brought back some pleasant memories for you.

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Hello, I'm Colin D and welcome to my American Country Music Show on Cotswold Hospital Radio, broadcasting to Cheltenham General and Gloucestershire Royal Hospitals. On this show, I'm playing some of the latest American country music songs, so why not stay with me and have a listen? So that now I've said hello to you, it's time to start the show, and I have music by Carrie Underwood, Chris Young, Clay Walker and the Dixie Chicks. First up, I've got a song from country music's reigning queen, Carrie Underwood. She rose to fame as the winner of the fourth season of American Idol in 2005, and to date she has sold over 27 million singles and more than 5 million albums. This song is the title track of her 2012 album, Blown Away.

That was Carrie Underwood and Blown Away. The next track is by Chris Young, an American country music artist, and this is the song off his third studio album from 2012, Neon.

That was Neon by Chris Young, who in 2006 was the winner of the television program Nashville Star, a singing competition which aired on the USA Network. The next track is by Clay Walker, a country music artist who made his debut in 1993 with the single What's It to You, which reached number one in the US Billboard Hot Country Songs chart. Quite a start to his career. The song I'm playing is from his 2007 album Fall. Here is Clay Walker and Average Joe.

That was Average Joe by Clay Walker. The next track is by the all-female country music band The Dixie Chicks. This song is from 2006. Have a listen to Everybody Knows.

0: That was the Dixie Chicks and Everybody Knows. I'll be back after this short message.
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0: In the next part of the show, I have music by Colin Ray, Confederate Railroad, Faith Hill and Curtis Grimes. Keeping our theme of new country music going, I now have a track by country music artist Colin Ray, who made his debut on the country music scene in 1991. Since then, he has recorded 11 studio albums, and this next song is from his 1991 album, Extremes. Here is Angel of No Mercy.

That was Angel of No Mercy by Colin Ray. My next country music song is by Confederate Railroad, an American country rock band formed in 1987, so I'm going back a few years here. But they continue to play country rock music, and here is their 2007 hit, Please Come to Boston.

That was Confederate Railroad and Please Come to Boston. Next, I have American country singer Faith Hill. She is known both for her huge commercial success and her marriage to fellow country star Tim McGraw. Faith Hill has sold more than 40 million records worldwide and accumulated 8 number one singles and 3 number one albums on the US country charts. Have a listen to It Matters to Me.

0: That was In Matters to Me by Faith Hill, which was released in 1995, and it became a number one hit in the US country songs chart. My next country song is from Curtis Grimes, a Texan country music artist. This is his 2012 single, Irresponsible.
1: Well, she told me she loved me, but I needed to grow up, that I was being irresponsible last night at the Blind Pig Pub. And I said, you know what? There ain't nothing wrong

0: That was Irresponsible by Curtis Grimes, a 27-year-old singer-songwriter who is pursuing his dream in a Texan country music scene. I'll be back after this short message.
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0: You are listening to some of the latest American country music with me, Colin D, on Cotswold Hospital Radio, broadcasting live to Cheltenham General and Gloucestershire Royal Hospitals. In the next part of the show, I have music by Easton Corbin, Heather Miles, Gary Allen, and George Strait. Next, I have a song from Easton Corbin, a country music singer who released his first album in 2009, and from that album, here is a number one hit, A Little More Country Than That.

That was A Little More Country Than That by Easton Corbin, and that song became a number one hit in the US Billboard Hot Country Songs chart in 2009. The next song is by Heather Miles, the 50-year-old country singer who has released 5 studio albums. I am playing this song with Heather singing with Merle Haggard, No One Is Gonna Love You Better.

That was Heather Miles and Merle Haggard singing No One Is Gonna Love You Better from 1998. The next track is by country music artist Gary Allen. Here is Every Storm Runs Out of Rain.

That was Every Storm Runs Out of Rain, a number one hit in the US Billboard Hot Country Songs chart in 2012 for Gary Allen. The next piece of music is by American country music singer, actor and music producer George Strait. Strait is referred to as a king of country and has been called a living legend by some critics. He had his first hit single in 1981, and the track I'm playing is a single from 2011, Here for a Good Time.

0: That was the King of Country, George Strait, and Here for a Good Time. And now I have a short message.
1: During your stay, the hospital's spiritual care chaplaincy team can play a big part in supporting you in your personal values, as well as your spiritual, pastoral, and religious beliefs or needs. If you would like to see a member of the chaplaincy team while you are in hospital, please ask your nurse to let us know so that we can respond.
0: You are listening to Cotswold Hospital Radio, broadcasting live to Cheltenham General and Gloucestershire Royal Hospitals. I'm Colin Dee, and I'm playing some of the latest American country music songs. In the final part of the show, I have tracks by Heidi Haig and James McMurtry. Next, I have a Norwegian singer who is the best-selling country singer in Scandinavia and also the mother of four children. Here is Heidi Haig singing a Dwight Yoakam song, Turn It On, Turn It Up, Turn Me Loose.

That was Norwegian country singer Heidi Haig singing a song she released in 2002, Turn It On, Turn It Up, Turn Me Loose. Sadly, I've reached the final track of my show, so I'm going to play out with 50-year-old James McMurtry, an American country, rock and folk rock singer, songwriter, guitarist, bandleader and occasional actor. You name it, he's done it. Here he is with Pocatello.

That was James McMurtry and Pocatello to close this new country music show. I'd like to thank you all for spending the last hour with me, Colin D, and I've been playing some of my favourite new country music tracks. I hope you enjoyed them as much as I did. Everyone here at Cotswold Hospital Radio wishes you a speedy recovery, and I hope you'll soon be back with your families and loved ones. 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

Welcome to Patients Post Bag Pick and Mix Show, brought to you by Cotswold Hospital Radio, broadcasting live to Cheltenham General and Gloucestershire Royal Hospitals, and also on the World Wide Web. I'm Jane, and with me in the studio is Colin. On this show, we will be playing some of the requests that our volunteers have collected from patients at Cheltenham General and Gloucestershire Royal Hospitals. We've got a great lineup of tracks which we'll be playing for the next hour. In the first part of the show, we have music by The Kinks, David Bowie, and Fats Domino.

Let's get off to a flying start then with a classic from David Bowie. Young Americans tells the story of a couple of newlyweds who may just have tied the knot a little bit too soon. Lyrics aside, listen out especially for the saxophone on this track. It's particularly good. David Bowie with Young Americans.

Well, I hope that track from the mid-70s has got you in the mood for this edition of our Patients Postbag Pick a Mix show. David Bowie with Young Americans. Moving back a decade to the mid-60s now, the Kinks were an English rock band formed in 1964. They achieved great success with top 10 hits like Waterloo Sunset, Tired of Waiting for You, Sunny Afternoon, and this one, which I'm sure you'll know, All Day and All of the Night.

Ah, great era in popular music from 1964, The Kinks and All Day and All of the Night. Our first two tracks were hits in the 60s and 70s. Now we're taking a step back further in time to the 1950s. I'm Walking is a 1957 song written and performed by Fats Domino. It was his third release to reach number one in the charts. Over the years, there have been many cover versions from some great singers, including Nancy Sinatra, Ricky Nelson, and John Paul Young. But there's nothing, in my opinion, to beat the original. So here he is, Fats Domino, with I'm Walking.

For some of you film buffs will remember that track, I'm sure, because it was featured in the 1980 film The Blues Brothers. Fats Domino with I'm Walking. Now let's have a listen to this short message.

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The Royal Voluntary Service is happy to announce a new partnership with Coffee Republic, which will allow us to deliver a premium brand of coffee to all our customers. Come down and try our new range of coffees and pick up your loyalty card. Our coffee bars are located opposite the outpatients in West Block and also on the ground floor of the Oncology Centre. The Royal Voluntary Service, a volunteer organisation that enriches the lives of older people and their families across Britain.

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I'm Jane, and with me is Colin. This is the Patient's Postbag Pick and Mix show, when we are playing some of the requests that our volunteers have collected from patients at Cheltenham General and Gloucestershire Royal Hospitals. In this part of the show, we have tracks by Kate Bush, The Animals, America, and The Smiths, who we're going to hear next. The Smiths are an English alternative rock band from the 80s. Morrissey was the original vocalist with the band and chose the name The Smiths as he felt it was an unpretentious, ordinary name. At the same time, he decided that he would be known professionally just by his surname. Is that a bit pretentious? I'm not sure. Anyway, let's listen to The Smiths with Morrissey and This Charming Man.

The Smiths with This Charming Man. Our next request is actually a traditional folk song, sometimes called the Rising Sun Blues, though most of us know and remember it as the House of the Rising Sun. Recorded in 1964 by the Animals, it was a number one hit for the group.

Eric Burdon with Alan Price on keyboard with The Animals and House of the Rising Sun. The artist we're going to hear from now began writing songs at the age of 11. Mention Running Up That Hill, Babushka, Wuthering Heights, or The Man with the Child in His Eyes, and you'll have guessed, it's Kate Bush. The track which has been chosen is not one regularly played, but listen and see what you think of Kate Bush and Rubber Band Girl.

A rather different style from Kate Bush there with Rubber Band Girl. I really love this next track. It's the 1972 hit for the American rock band appropriately called America. Here they are with Ventura Highway.

0: Well, great to hear that one again. America with Ventura Highway. And now we have a short message.
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2: Norovirus is the most common cause of stomach bugs and can affect people of any age. Recognising the condition and taking action to prevent its spread is very important. The symptoms of a norovirus infection begin around 12 to 72 hours after you pick up the infection. Symptoms usually last for 12 to 60 hours, but sometimes longer. You may start to feel sick, and this is often followed by vomiting. Many patients will also get watery diarrhea, and some people will have flu-like symptoms. It is very infectious and is easily spread from person to person, and more likely to spread where people are in close proximity. Public places like hospitals and care homes are susceptible to outbreaks of norovirus and may result in ward closures and restricted visiting to help reduce the spread of infection. Do not visit people in hospitals or care homes until 72 hours after your symptoms have gone, and do not visit if you have been in contact with anyone in the last 3 days who has diarrhea or vomiting.
0: 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I'm Jane, and with me is Colin. This is the Patients Post Bag Pick and Mix show, when we are playing some of the requests that our volunteers have collected from patients at Cheltenham General and Gloucestershire Royal Hospitals. Our next request is an instrumental originally recorded in 1938. Written by Cole Porter and played here by Artie Shaw and his band, it's Begin the Beguine.

The beguine referred to in the title of the track is in fact a dance, very similar to the rumba. I do hope you enjoyed hearing the original performance there of Begin the Beguine by Artie Shaw. Moving in time now to 1987, when this recording was made. Sit back, relax, and listen out particularly for the Spanish drums, maracas, and harmonicas in La Isla Bonita by Madonna.

La Isla Bonita, which translated means beautiful island, performed there by Madonna. Now for a change of style, Rhinestone Cowboy by Glen Campbell. The title does not refer, as generally thought, to a cowboy who has a passion for bling, but more seriously about a singer walking the streets, hoping to make a break and dreaming that when he does, he'll shine like a rhinestone cowboy. So here is Glen Campbell and Rhinestone Cowboy.

0: Glenn Campbell there with Rhinestone Cowboy. Time now for a short message.
1: 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And we can also be found on Facebook and Twitter.
0: Coming up in the last part of this edition of Patients Post Bag Pick and Mix Show are recordings from Tori Amos, the Spencer Davis Group and Jerry Lee Lewis. And first up, it is Tori Amos with Cornflake Girl.

and that was Cornflake Girl, written and performed by Tori Amos. Formed by Spencer Davis and Steve Winwood, the Spencer Davis Group were at the height of their popularity in the late 60s. Their best-known songs include Keep On Running, Somebody Help Me, and this one, Gimme Some Loving.

0: Gimme Some Loving, a hit for the Spencer Davis Group in 1966. Our last request is for Jerry Lee Lewis, one of the first true rock and roll musicians. He catapulted to fame in 1957 with his hit Whole Lot of Shaking Going On. The track, which has been chosen from our Patience Postbag, has been recorded by many artists over the years, including Paul McCartney, Adam Faith and Cliff Richard. But here is the original version of High School Confidential by Jerry Lee Lewis.
1: I think I'll do a real rocker for you. I wrote this song myself. It was in a movie many years ago. Some of you were probably not even born at the time. And I hope you enjoy it.

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1: And that was High School Confidential by Jerry Lee Lewis. Well, we've arrived at the end of this edition of Patient's Postbag, and we'd like to thank you all for keeping us company for the last hour. We really enjoyed hearing your choice of music, and Patient's Postbag just wouldn't be the same without your requests. 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

I wonder if you're lonesome tonight. You know, someone said the world's a stage in which you must play a part. Fate had me playing in love with you as my sweetheart. Act one was where we met. I loved you at first glance. You read your lines so cleverly and never missed a cue. Then came act two. You seemed to change. You acted strange. And why, I've never known. Honey, you lied when you said you loved me, and I had no cause to doubt you. But I'd rather go on hearing your lies than to go on living without you. Now the stage is bare, and I'm standing there with emptiness all around. And if he won't come back to me, then they can bring the curtain down.

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0: want to tell you about sepsis. Sepsis is a life-threatening condition. Last year, it killed 48,000 people in the UK. It can lead to shock, multiple organ failure, and even death if not recognised and treated promptly. There is no single sign or diagnostic test, and sepsis is indiscriminate. While it primarily affects very young children, older adults, and people with underlying health conditions, it can sometimes be triggered in those who are otherwise fit and healthy. Sepsis always starts with an infection, such as a chest or urinary tract infection. It is not known why some people develop sepsis in response to these common infections, whereas others don't. How do you spot sepsis in adults? They could have slurred speech or confusion, have extreme shivering or muscle pain, do not pass urine for a whole day, have severe breathlessness. They feel like they are going to die. Their skin may be mottled or discoloured. If you or another adult develop any of these signs, it is important to seek urgent medical attention. If you are worried about an infection, call 111 or contact your GP. 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And just ask, could it be sepsis?
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1: If you or someone you know has had a stroke, you'll understand the impact it can have on daily life. 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You are not alone. The Stroke Association is here to offer support to you, your family, and those that care for you. The Stroke Association helpline is open Monday to Saturday. You might want to talk to trained advisors about stroke and its effects. What happens after a stroke?

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There are clubs and groups in Gloucester, Painswick, Cirencester, and the Forest of Dean. You can find details of these and others at www.stroke.org.uk. 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
1: 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You might want to talk to trained advisors about stroke and its effects. 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The helpline phone number is 0303 3033 100. As well as the helpline, the Stroke Association website contains a range of information and details of local support groups. There are clubs and groups in Gloucester, Painswick, Cirencester, and the Forest of Dean. 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
1: 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You can also find us at warmandwell.co.uk. 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

Opening the show today, we had the Royal Liverpool Philharmonic Orchestra and the intermezzo from Mascagni's Cavalleria Rusticana. Later in the programme, we'll have contributions from Ruth Palmer, Jonathan Ander Charlotte and Joe McKeldry. But first, our featured composer, William Walton. Born in Lancashire and studied at Christ Church, Oxford, then sponsored by the author Edith Sitwell, who provided him with a home and a cultural education. Our first selection was written for the coronation of Edward VIII, who subsequently abdicated, but luckily it came in handy for the coronation of George VI. He took the title from William Dunbar's poem In Honour of the City of London, the quote being, "In beauty bearing the crown imperial."

Our second selection, Spitfire, Prelude and Fugue, from the film The First of the Few, in 1942. 2 years later, he composed the score for the film Henry V with Laurence Olivier, which was arranged for orchestra by Muir Mathieson in 1963, and performed here by the BBC Film Orchestra.

BBC Film Orchestra with William Walton's Henry V Suite. We started our featured composer selection with a track played at the 1937 coronation, and we end with a piece from the 1953 coronation for Queen Elizabeth, and influenced largely by Elgar's Pomp and Circumstance Marches Numbers 1 and 4. This is Orb and Scepter.

0: The English Northern Philharmonic with Auburn Scepter, completing our feature on William Walton.
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Palmer graduated from the Royal Academy of Music in 2000 with first-class honours, the Roth Prize for the Best Violin Final Recital, and the Leslie Alexander Award for Excellence. In 2007, she was named Young Classical Performer of the Year at the Classical Brits, and she performs for us today the Partita for Violin No. 2.

Johann Sebastian Bach's Partita for Violin No. 2, performed by Ruth Palmer from the CD Hidden Acoustics. It must have been more than a little disappointing to have been beaten in the final of Britain's Got Talent by a performing dog. But being offered a £1 million record deal by Simon Cowell must have softened the blow somewhat. For this is what happened to Jonathan and Charlotte, an unknown pair from Chigwell in Essex, who have subsequently released a CD called Together, from which we take the track Canto della Terra.

Jonathan and Charlotte and Canto della Terra, originally written for Andrea Bocelli and sung as a duet by Cheryl Baker and the X Factor winner Joe McElderry on the second series of Pop Star to Opera Star, and later recorded as a solo track for his second album Classic after winning the show. We take another track from that CD as the South Shields-born singer performs Va Pensiero.

Joe McElderry and Verdi's Vapensiero, also known as the Chorus of the Hebrew Slaves. You've been listening to the best of British classical music with me, Peter Grogan, and I've enjoyed your company today and look forward to you joining me again. And I'll leave you with the Halle Orchestra and Sibelius's Corelia Suite.

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1: 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On this show, I'm playing some of the best American country music songs you could wish to hear, so why not stay with me and have a listen? In the first part of the show, I have music by Kenny Chesney, Brad Paisley with Kerry Underwood, and Kerry Hardwick. First up is 45-year-old American country music singer-songwriter Kenny Chesney, who has recorded 20 studio albums, produced more than 40 top 10 singles, and sold over 30 million albums worldwide. Here is his 2010 hit, Ain't Back Yet.